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1: Air News this hour. I'm Steve Fisher. Drivers are being warned this morning the price of petrol has already begun rising at a number of outlets following the end of the fuel excise discount. Federal Treasurer Jim Chalmers has asked the ACCC to increase monitoring to catch any businesses engaging in price gouging now that the discount has expired. Supply chain expert David Leaney says changes in the way the world gets its fuel today will mean any excise increase won't be quite as severe as they were when the Iran conflict began.
2: So you've got all the volatility happening in the Persian Gulf, what's happening with Iran and the US, but there's also some pretty good news that we won't be seeing the peaks that we saw in April and May.
1: Well, Melbourne and Sydney are leading a nationwide property slump. More from Lee Harrison.
3: New figures show property prices across the country have slumped by 0.9%. Cotality says the nationwide slump is being led by steep falls in Melbourne and Sydney. House values in Melbourne fell by 1.4% in July to be down 3.4% over the past 12 months. In Sydney, the median house price dropped 1.7% to be down 5.9% this year. Falls were recorded in Brisbane and Canberra, with only Perth and Hobart recording a slight improvement. The national median value of a home is now $928,000. Lee Harrison, Air News.
1: This week sees the launch of Rural Road Safety Month, with new data suggesting a false sense of security is behind a significant rise in country road fatalities. More than 900 people lost their lives on the nation's rural roads last year, an increase of more than 10% on the previous 12 months. However, more than one in four drivers believe rural roads are safer than city streets, despite more than two in three road deaths occurring in regional areas. Chair of the Australian Road Safety Foundation, Russell White, says some of the findings are particularly alarming.
4: The fact that two in three road deaths happen on regional roads is a major concern, and this unjustified complacency in country areas is simply killing Australians.
1: Australia has achieved a defence industry milestone with locally produced submarine-grade steel set to be used in the construction of new US Navy submarines for the first time. Wollongong-based Bisalloy Steel has secured a contract from General Dynamics Electric Boat to supply specialised steel plate for their Virginia-class submarines, with the federal government describing it as an important step in integrating Australian companies into the AUKUS submarine supply chain. Australian Defence Magazine's Grant McHerron says the significance goes well beyond the value of the contract.
5: This contract demonstrates Australian industry can meet the exacting standards required for nuclear submarine construction, and hopefully it's going to be the first of many under the government's vendor qualification program.
1: And briefly, a trial is due to start today for former Sydney broadcaster Alan Jones, who's been accused of indecent assault. The 85-year-old is charged with offences against six men over almost two decades. His judge alone trial is expected to hear from up to 70 witnesses. And Australia has had its largest ever quarterly rise in electric vehicle sales. Automobile Association data shows EV sales doubled in the 3 months to the end of June. Almost half of June quarter new car sales were either electric or hybrid. And turning to finance this hour, and the ASX 200 has opened at 89.76. Oil is trading at $87.93 US per barrel, and the Australian dollar is buying 70.43 US cents and 52.2 British pence. This is Air News. AFL first up, and Richmond have extended their winning streak over West Coast Eagles to four with yesterday's 11-point triumph at the MCG. The Eagles struggled in front of goal, booting 19 behinds, with 18 of those in the first three quarters. Coach Andrew McWalter says it's another frustrating performance in what should have been a winnable game.
6: I would hope they're all emotional. Yeah, losing sucks. We've lost too much. We're putting in an enormous amount of effort. These guys are working their butts off. I keep talking to them, even today, all day. I'm like, boys, it'll turn. So keep teaching them the right way to play and building the belief in it, and they've got to keep doing the work.
1: To NRL, and the Parramatta Eels are taking the two competition points and moving on after an ugly 16-13 win over the West Tigers. With 19 errors for the match and several bombed tries, coach Jason Ryle says there's still plenty of work to do.
7: I think there was a period there we had 30% possession in the second half, so if you had to give any team that much ball and then expect to continually turn them away, it's just not good for business.
1: Meanwhile, the Sharks have defeated the Rabbitohs at 32-16. Nico Hines beating his 32nd consecutive goal at Ocean Protect Stadium. He may have the chance to break Hazem El Masri's record of 35 when they play the Dragons at Cogra on Sunday. And Socceroos defender Lucas Harrington is closing in on a move to the English Premier League with newly promoted club Hull City. That's following his breakout campaign at the World Cup. And Australia has finished with a dominant performance at the Commonwealth Games with 171 medals, 70 of those gold. That's 61 medals clear of England. Australian Independent Radio News.
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8: 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Currently outside, it's 13 degrees. For more information, head to our website, www.triplewy.com.au, and click on weather.
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0: running? Who's that running in the dead of the night? Who's that running? Who's that? Two bullets, two hearts at the scene of the crime. Who's that running? Who's running? Who's that?
1: Bill here. I present Spirit of the 60s from 12 till 2 p.m. on Saturday afternoons. 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

Lee with I'm Sorry. Before that, Ika Vandal with Then There's One. Midnight Oil with Baker Man. Billy Joel with We Didn't Start the Fire. That was for my daughter. Curtis Mayfield with Move On Up. All right, I'm going to do five in a row of Australian bands. Start off with Alice Skye with You Are the Mountain. Captain Hellfire and the Wretched Brethren from Adelaide, which is a pirate-themed band, with Drink Till We Die. Mac the Knife from Sydney with Curb My Bite. Melbourne Scar Orchestra with Spring In My Step. And finish that set off with some Party Dozen from Sydney with The Big Man Upstairs. So let's kick it off with Alice Skye with You Are the Mountain.

0: 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G'day, Marco.
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0: 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Eventually.

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This is the Old and Grumpy. This is Pokemon Home Monday. My name's Jason. You just heard Bob's Burgers with Pranking and Quickly Kissing It. Before that, Party Dozen from Sydney with The Big Man Upstairs. Melbourne Scar Orchestra with Spring in My Step. Mac the Knife from Sydney with Curb My Bite. Captain Hellfire and the Wretched Brethren, that's a great name, from Adelaide with Drink Till We Die. And started off with the great Alice Guy with You Are the Mountains. All right, I'm going to play you a song from Fatboy Slim and the Rolling Stones. This song took 20-something years for the sample to get cleared for Fatboy Slim to actually use it. After that, I'm going to play some Pink Floyd. That's going out to Goffey. Some incredible bongo bands. What else we've got here? Tism and the Goodies. And see what else we can fit in. So here we go with Fatboy Slim and the Rolling Stones with Satisfaction Skank.

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1: Oh my God, what a fabulous room! 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
2: Let me know when you're.

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0: name is Madison, and you're listening to Triple Y.
1: Dr. Norman Swan. Voice beautiful, despite its gloom, the Scots heard still, though vague, whose resolute, calm, patient tone will guide us through a plague. Data remains a plural noun. Some things, when lost, are gone. Thus guarded must calm reason be. So we thank you, Dr. Swan. Some, quiet, strong, spend all their lives waiting until they're found, when feckless us in panic need, those recondite but sound. Scream on, you Sky News buffoons who, with toddler's rage assert, truth's needle should deflected be because its sting may hurt. For soft and clear his voice remains when yours futile declines. He tells us what we need, not want. Truth is beauty, sometimes.
2: Triple Y, the voice of Wyala.

Oh, yes. I love you.

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2: Air News this hour, I'm Steve Vischer. The federal government is playing down the possibility of clashes with the Trump administration over its proposed laws for tech giants and media companies. Labor has released its news bargaining incentive draft legislation, which would see tech companies forced to pay a 2.5% tax on digital advertising revenue if they don't reach deals with news outlets. Assistant Treasurer Jenny Molino says the move won't harm our long-standing free trade agreement, though, with the United States.
3: When it comes to the Australia-US free trade agreement, we're confident that the arrangements that we're putting forward in this legislation are appropriate and are consistent with all of our obligations.
2: Meanwhile, both major parties are playing down a boost to One Nation in the latest opinion polls. The Redbridge poll, published in the Financial Review over the weekend, shows the Pauline Hanson-led party is back to being the most popular choice with surveyed voters, with a primary vote of 31%. Labor has 29%, while the Coalition is up 4 at 22%. Coalition MP Ted O'Brien says while his party isn't worried about weekly poll results, it is clear they have a way to go to sell their message to voters.
4: I think if there's any real message that we've seen through multiple polls, though, it's that the country wants to see a change. They do want to see a change of government, and only really it's the Coalition that has the leadership, the plan and the team to deliver that.
2: Senator Hanson, meantime, is in Melbourne today to unveil her candidates for the November state election. Among them is a former bodyguard to Daniel Andrews and a defector from the Liberal Party. Two firefighting helicopters leased from Queensland are understood to have been involved in a fatal crash in Greece. The aircraft collided west of Athens while battling wildfires in the region, with the two-person crew of one of the choppers killed. No Australian citizens are understood to have been on board. New South Wales police are investigating possible underworld links after a man was shot during a home invasion in Sydney's west. More from Dusty Fitzpatrick.
5: Officers have been told two men wearing balaclavas entered a South Wentworthville property before shooting a resident and fleeing. The 60-year-old man was treated at the scene by paramedics for a gunshot wound before being taken to hospital. It's understood another person inside the home at the time of the attack is a relative of the Alamedine crime family. The injured man is in a serious but stable condition. Anyone with information or footage is being urged to come forward. Dusty Fitzpatrick, Sydney.
2: And national home prices have fallen for the fourth consecutive month in July, dipping 0.3%, and are now sitting 1.8% lower compared to peak levels. Sydney saw the largest drop in home prices throughout the month, followed by Adelaide, Hobart and Canberra. Melbourne, Brisbane and Perth also recorded falls, while Darwin was the only capital to record an increase, lifting just 0.1% compared to June. Senior economist at PropCheck, Anne Flaherty, says high interest rates are weighing on prices, while recent tax changes have also impacted buyer confidence.
6: Look, we do think that prices probably have further to fall in 2026. And I think what happens with interest rates is going to be key here. Even though it's looking less likely that we'll see an interest rate increase in August, there's still a reasonable chance that we could see one before the end of the year if inflation stays too high. So that would further reduce borrowing capacities and could lead prices to move even lower as well.
2: This is Air News. Well, after a widely successful Commonwealth Games, Australia has finished with 171 medals, including 70 gold. And triple gold medalist Lee Hoffman says he's certainly looking forward to a hard-earned rest.
7: I might be stuffed after this, but yeah, to be honest, I think just get a nice big pizza and a beer.
2: The audio there via the Seven Network. Turning to V8 supercars, and Matt Payne has pulled off a miracle victory at the Perth Super 400, defying a flying Brock Feeney and a damaged wheel to claim an all-important victory. More from Leonie Kaye.
8: Payne now carries a 118-point advantage over Feeney, heading into the Sprint Cup final at Ipswich in August, with Cam Waters also in mathematical contention for the title. But try as he might, Feeney couldn't reel in the Kiwi, Payne holding on for a 1.2-second win, while another inspired strategy from Team 18's or Anton Di Pasquale fought into third over Waters. Payne, Feeney and Waters will fight it out for the Sprint Cup when the Supercars Championship continues at the Ipswich Super 440 from August 21 to 23.
2: In AFL News, Melbourne's Stephen King says his side doesn't fear anyone. That's after their 9-point win over the Gold Coast on the weekend, which has moved them to within percentage of the top four. The Demons coach insists his side is keeping focused, hosting Ladder Leaders Fremantle at the MCG this coming Saturday. And Sierra Kerr has defeated Isla Huppets in an All-Aussie women's final at the US Open of Surfing in California. Australian Independent Radio News.
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9: This is Triple Y weather. Currently outside, it's 14 degrees. For more information, head to our website, www.triplewy.com.au, and click on weather.
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15: Ever met a Fossa Garwi? 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

Welcome to the land of Fosagawi, a nation state with a private army of malingerers and dolts and skivers, influencers and think divers. Wherever you are, there's one just near with the loudest voice of the boss's ear. They're

The school year had ended. It was the first week of the holidays and the principal rings me up in a total flap. Mary hasn't corrected her year 10 exams. I can't give out the reports. This is Mary.

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2: 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This is Pogue My Home Monday. My name is Jason. You just heard Arseless Chaps with Fozzagawi, which is Tony Martin and Damien Cow. Before the news, we had Atmosphere with OK, The Goodies with Wild Thing, Rest in Peace to Bill Oddie, Tism with Dr. Norman Swan, Incredible Bongo Band with Apache, Pink Floyd with One of My Turns, and started that set off with Fatboy Slim and the Rolling Stones with Satisfaction Skank. All right, I'm going to do 8 in a row of Australian bands now. I'm going to start off with Damien Cow with the Ballad of the Po Wong Magpies, King Gizzard and the Lizard Wizard with Her and I, Slow Jam 2. That's a bit of a long track, goes about 8 minutes. El Fresh the Lion from Sydney with Alchemy, Life Cult from Perth with Life is Love, Moller with Let Yourself Go, Public House from Melbourne with Society Says, The Public Servants from Adelaide. I'm actually going to play one of their songs this week, Blend 43, and finish that set off with Sunny Coast Rude Boys with Beds Are Burning. So let's kick it off with Damien Cow.

You've heard the rest. Now stick with the best. Triple Y, the voice of Y Alley.

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1: 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I got

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It ain't even challenging, I do this naturally. So pay close attention, yo, I call this alchemy. 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Been racking up these accolades since I was 12 years old. It ain't even challenging, I do this naturally. 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

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The last eight songs you heard in a row were all Australian. You had Sunny Coast Rude Boys from Queensland doing a Midnight All, Beds Are Burning. Public Servants from Adelaide with Blend 43. Public House from Melbourne from their new album Future with Society Says. Moller from Melbourne with Let Yourself Go. Life Cult from Perth with Life Is Love. El Fresh the Lion from Sydney with Alchemy. King Gizzard and the Lizard Wizard with Her and I, Slow Jam 2, and started off with Damien Cow with the Ballad of the Poo Wong Magpies. You're listening to Pokemon Home Monday. My name's Jason. I'm almost out of here. I'm going to finish off with a heap of Australian music. I'm going to play The Saints, Trials from Adelaide, The Owen Guns, some Stiff Richards, and some Eka Vandal. Make sure you stay tuned to Triple Y. We've got great shows all day. I know Modulations is up at 6, so tune in. Here we go with The Saints with Know Your Product.

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1: Air News this hour. Hello, I'm Steve Vischer. The Australian Competition and Consumer Commission has been asked to boost monitoring of fuel prices as the federal government excise returns to its normal rate. The discount, which was put in place to help manage soaring fuel costs by the Middle East conflict, has now come to an end, returning the rate to above 52 cents per litre. Peter Natras from South Australia's RAA says motorists are already starting to see price rises across the country.
2: And that's certainly reflected in the wholesale prices that we see today that the fuel stations are able to purchase petrol at. Had a bit of a jump there over the weekend. They're now paying 20 cents extra for unleaded and another 22 cents for diesel.
1: Meanwhile, analysts say interest rate hikes and government tax changes have triggered Australia's softening property market. The latest Cotility data shows dwelling values in the country's capital cities has dropped by 0.9% in July. The figure suggests the downturn is no longer confined to Sydney and Melbourne, with Brisbane and Adelaide now also falling. Well, the government's social media ban is again under scrutiny, with new data showing more than 8 in 10 Australian teenagers are still accessing the platforms. Former Facebook Australia CEO Stephen Sheila says because there's no regime in Australia for children to provide government ID, as you would for buying alcohol, the program was always destined to fail.
3: I think it's never going to work with retrofitting it to a platform that already has millions of people on it. That horse has already bolted. But I think what it will do is it will discourage new kids from coming and signing up to social media. Now, not 100%, but I think it will become a discouragement.
1: To overseas news briefly, and US President Donald Trump says talks with Iran will get underway tomorrow, hours after calling off a major attack on the country. President Trump says key allies in the region believe a deal can be struck on the Strait of Hormuz and on nuclear. Tehran has yet to confirm the reports, but officials say a separate deal with Oman over the strait is in its final stages. Well, Australia has achieved a defence industry milestone with locally produced submarine-grade steel set to be used in the construction of US Navy submarines for the first time. Wollongong-based Bisalloy Steel has secured a contract from General Dynamics Electric Boat to supply a specialised steel plate for their Virginia-class subs, with the federal government describing it as an important step in integrating Australian companies into the AUKUS submarine supply chain. Australian Defence Magazine's Grant McHerron says the significance goes well beyond the value of the contract.
4: This contract demonstrates Australian industry can meet the exacting standards required for nuclear submarine construction, and hopefully it's going to be the first of many under the government's vendor qualification program.
1: Former broadcaster Alan Jones has made his way through a large media pack as he arrived into Sydney court for what is expected to be a lengthy hearing. The 85-year-old has pleaded not guilty to 22 charges relating to 6 complaints over a 17-year period. Jones maintains his innocence. The judge alone proceedings are expected to hear from up to 70 witnesses. And Australia has recorded its largest ever quarterly surge in electric vehicle sales, with recent figures showing EV purchases doubled in the last quarter of the financial year. At 49%, nearly one in every 2 new vehicles sold was either electric or hybrid. It means fully electric vehicles outperformed hybrid model EVs for the first time, despite hybrids themselves recording their second highest share on record. And briefly to finance, in a short time ago, the ASX 200 was down 18 points at 89.58. The dollar is buying 70.48 US cents and 52 British pence. This is Air News. Australia's campaign at the Commonwealth Games has come to a close with 171 medals in total. The tally includes 70 gold, well clear of England's 29, and third place Canada with 19. Four-time Olympian Kate Campbell says Australia dominated from start to finish.
5: You just run out of superlatives to describe this team. I think that their performances on the field of play set our hearts on fire. It inspired so many of us.
1: The audio there from the Nine Network. Champion cyclist Georgia Baker led Australia at the closing ceremony. To AFL, and Stephen King says Melbourne doesn't fear anyone after a 9-point win over Gold Coast, which moved the Demons to within percentage points of the top four. The Demons coach insists his side is keeping focused, hosting ladder leaders Fremantle at the MCG this coming Saturday.
6: For the same reasons why you don't want to listen to external noise, people start trying to pump you up like you're a premiership threat, and that's obviously, you know, premature. And that's probably the thing, playing on a Sunday, you see results go different ways. And yeah, so that's my job, I think, just to keep things back to the process.
1: A newly promoted English Premier League club Hull City has signed Socceroos defender Lucas Harrington from US club Colorado on a deal said to be worth up to $23 million. And American Michael Thorbjørnsen has broken through for his first PGA Tour win after taking out the Rocket Mortgage Classic by two shots in Detroit. Australian Independent Radio News.
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7: 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Currently outside, it's 14 degrees. For more information, head to our website, www.triplewy.com.au, and click on weather.

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2: Hello there, this is Michael Lynch. National home prices have fallen for the fourth consecutive month, dipping 0.3% in July and putting them at 1.8% lower when compared to peak levels. Sydney recorded the largest fall in home prices throughout the month, followed by Adelaide, Hobart and Canberra. Melbourne, Brisbane and Perth also recorded falls, with Darwin the only capital to record an increase, lifting to just 0.1% compared to June. Senior economist at PropTrack, Anne Flaherty, says high interest rates are impacting prices, while recent tax changes have also affected buyer confidence.
3: In general, though, I think that all buyer types are holding off a little at the moment. I think that with prices declining, particularly first home buyers and upsizers, they've got a bit of an incentive to wait and see how much further prices fall before they make a move.
2: One Nation is back in front of Labor as the most popular political party. The latest Redbridge Accent poll, published in the Financial Review, shows the Pauline Hanson-led party to have 31% of the primary vote, which is 2 points ahead of Labor and 9 up on the coalition opposition. Responding to the poll's finding, Jack Mansell from Campaign Against Racism and Fascism says his people believe Hanson is dangerous.
4: Hanson is trying to bring Trump-style politics right here to Australia, and I think we're calling on ordinary people who reject those sort of politics, who reject what Trump is doing, basically unleashing a reign of terror against immigrants, against undocumented people, against anyone who dares to stand up to him.
2: In our motoring news, EV sales in the 3 months to June 30 doubled in Australia. Automobile Association data shows that almost half of the June quarter's new car sales were electric or hybrid. Battery, electric and plug-in hybrid electric vehicles both set records, with 21 and 11% of the market share. Two men are still on the run after they and six other convicted criminals cut off their electric ankle monitors over the weekend. West Australian police say 40-year-old Jeremy Miller and 18-year-old Russell Dabb were last accounted for on Friday, with all the breaches happening within 48 hours. Speaking to Nine News, WA Police Union representative Simone Taplin has called for increased prison capacity and better rehabilitation programs. She says the number of offenders being released by the courts with these monitors is putting a strain on police resources.
5: These people cutting their bracelets are actively avoiding being captured. They don't want people to know where they are. There's obviously a place for it. Some people can sit at home and be monitored, but these people have to be for lower end crimes, you know, maybe frauds or a smaller assault or stealing.
2: Israeli forces have killed at least 17 Palestinians in Gaza, despite United States President Donald Trump announcing a plan he describes as a monumental step towards peace and security in the shattered enclave. Al Jazeera says included in the death toll were those of a man, his pregnant wife and 5-year-old son, who were killed in an air raid on a residential apartment in Al-Susi Tower in western Gaza City. In our business news, the All Ords is trading down this hour 14 points. And one Australian dollar is buying 70.44 US cents. This is Air News. Swans defender Will Edwards faces another long stint on the AFL sidelines after a harrowing on-field incident left him with a broken leg. Sarah Patterson reports.
6: The 23-year-old underwent surgery yesterday to repair the break and any damaged ligaments after he dislocated his ankle against the Saints at Melbourne's Marvel Stadium. With scans having confirmed a fractured fibula, he faces further operations in the future. Just last week, Sydney rewarded Edwards with a 3-year contract extension to recognise his outstanding contribution to the Swans in 2026. Sarah Patterson, S Sport.
2: Adam Duhi has fallen just short of a match-winning effort for the West Tigers in a disappointing 16-13 loss to the Eels. Coach Benji Marshall says after a difficult couple of weeks in the spotlight, Duhi responded very well.
7: I thought it was outstanding. I just thought it showed true character of, given the week he had as well, to turn it around and just put that into performance on the field.
2: Newly promoted English Premier League club Hull City has signed Socceroos defender Luke Harrington from the United States club Colorado on a deal worth up to $23 million. And Australia has proudly taken part in the closing ceremony of the Commonwealth Games in Glasgow, having won 70 gold medals, 41 clear of England. Australian Independent Radio News.
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8: This is Triple Y weather. Currently outside it's 15 degrees. For more information, head to our website www.triplewy.com.au and click on weather.

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1: With our national news, this is Michael Lynch. As the federal government excise returns to its normal rate, the Australian Competition and Consumer Commission has been asked to boost the monitoring of fuel prices. The discount put in place to help manage soaring costs caused by the Middle East conflict has now ended, returning the rate to above 52 cents per litre. Peter Natras from the South Australian RAA says motorists are already starting to see prices rise across the country.
2: And that's certainly reflected in the wholesale prices that we see today, that the fuel stations are able to purchase petrol at. Had a bit of a jump there over the weekend. They're now paying 20 cents extra for unleaded and another 22 cents for diesel.
1: Australia's property downturn is gathering momentum, and any reversal is unlikely anytime soon. Tim Lawless from Gotality says the Home Value Index shows Sydney leading the downturn nationally with a fall of 1.4% recorded in July.
3: In fact, it's probably not until interest rates start coming down, or at least the expectation that rates will start to come down. And at the moment, most economists think inflation and interest rates will start to reduce around the middle of next year.
1: The New South Wales government has announced the largest shake-up of pricing on Sydney's toll roads in years. This report from Dusty Fitzpatrick.
4: Drivers using four motorways across the city will see their tolls get cheaper from as early as July next year. 10% will be cut from tolls on the Lane Cove Tunnel. The same reduction will apply to longer journeys on the M2. The cap on distance-based trips on the M7 will be cut by 10% from January 2028. Transport Minister John Graham says the changes will provide important relief to commuters across the city.
5: They're modest falls, but they've never gone down before.
4: The agreement will see two-way tolling introduced on the Eastern Distributor for the first time.
1: Two people have been taken to hospital, and emergency services are checking the wreckage after a wall collapsed in inner Sydney. Firefighters and paramedics are on the scene as crews work to make sure that everyone is accounted for following the incident at Ultimo. Fire and Rescue's Peter Murray says they'll be in the area for quite some time.
6: We've been told two people have been taken to hospital at the moment. Crews are still accounting for everyone to be sure, but we don't actually have reports of people trapped at this time.
1: Two helicopters have collided in Greece while battling wildfires near Athens, killing two people on board. Local authorities say the two-person crew on the other chopper, however, survived. Elsewhere, wildfires backed by high winds continue devastating parts of France and Spain. Well, just hours after calling off a major attack on the country, Donald Trump says talks with Iran will get underway tomorrow. Tehran, however, says it knows nothing of any such talks. In our lifestyle news, some new research today suggesting that social disconnection among Australians is getting worse. The Ending Loneliness Together study found more than 50% of Australians who took part in the survey reported experiencing loneliness and social isolation, which Chief Executive Michelle Lim says can have flow-on effects.
7: What we do find when people feel socially disconnected is that they actually are having more conflict with family, they actually have infrequent contact with friends, family and neighbours.
1: This is Air News. Stephen King says Melbourne doesn't fear anyone after a 9-point win over the Gold Coast moved the Demons to within a percentage of the top four. The Demons coach insists his side is keeping focused, hosting Ladder Leaders Fremantle at the MCG on Saturday.
8: For the same reasons we don't want to listen to external noise, people start trying to pump you up like you're a premiership threat, and that's obviously, you know, premature. And that's probably the thing, playing on a Sunday, you see results go different ways. And yeah, so that's my job, I think, just to keep things back to the process.
1: The AFLW, meanwhile, wants to be in Australia's top five sports, male or female. The league will look to grow attendances this year through five doubleheaders with men's games. It begins with Carlton and St Kilda on Sunday afternoon before the men's team clashes at Marvel Stadium. AFLW Executive General Manager Laura Kane says doubleheaders are a concept they expect will really resonate with fans.
9: We'll also do it with AFLW doubleheaders, so two games in the same place. place same day, and looking at some concepts for next year and beyond to try and replicate the unbelievable energy that we had at North Sydney on Saturday.
1: Sitting on 34 points after the weekend's round 21 games, the Penrith Panthers remain on top of the NRL ladder, followed by the Roosters, Warriors, Sharks, Dolphins and the Rabbitohs. Australian Independent Radio News.
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10: This is Triple Y weather. Currently outside, it's 15 degrees. 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

Good afternoon, Waiala. You have Kathy here on a Monday afternoon, 3rd of August, 2026. It's now 2:13 and a quarter and 15.2 degrees. Going for a top of 16 today, so nearly there. Tomorrow, 15, Wednesday, 18, and Thursday, 20 and sunny. And, very low chance of rain, so not much rain happening until maybe I think Saturday might have some, but hey, it's pouring rain in Adelaide apparently, but it's very nice here. Anyway, welcome to the Aussie Arvo Hour with Kathy. So doing three titles from Aussie bands or artists. So just played Ice House. Here is

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That was a three by Little River Band. Well, the song's not three, but that was three songs. Shut Down, Turn Off, Curiosity Killed the Cat, and Dream Lover. Now, here is a couple by Mark Holden. 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

0: That was Mark Holden with A Last Romance and Never Gonna Fall in Love Again. Now, from Mark Holden to Frankie J. Holden, here's My Right of Way.
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0: This is Jason. 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Rock on, Triple Y!
1: All right. Oh, man, come on. This is take one of Chartered Accountant's Blues by Fred Waters, brother of the famous blues man, Barry Waters. In the key of G, if you want to be with me, my man.

0: What are you doing? what are you doing, man?
1: 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Organ.
2: get the I feel lower than a snake's navel. Let's get on it. This blues song is dedicated to all those modern-day blues singers who were deprived of a deprived childhood, who had to go through life with the burdens of being middle-class, well-educated, and white.

fingers. 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But what in the hell?

That was a classic Aussie track by Frankie J. Holden, Chartant Accountant Blues, because he has to get a haircut. Oh, he's a funny man. And before that, My Right of Way. Moving on, a couple, William Shakespeare. Here's Can't Stop Myself From Loving You, My Little Angel, and then some tracks from 1927. Triple Y.

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1: 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Doesn't seem that long ago.

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Everybody has an angel.

Hi, my name is Jack. I'm from the CBS Beyond program. I like trains, travel with my family, and listening to music. My favorite song is Jimmy Barnes, Driving Wheels. I'm listening to Triple Y.

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1: With our national news, this is Michael Lynch. The federal government's social media ban is again under scrutiny, with new data showing more than 8 in 10 Australian teenagers are still accessing the off-limits platforms. Former Facebook Australia CEO Stephen Sheila says because there's no regime in Australia for children to provide government ID, as there is for buying alcohol, the present system was destined to fail.
2: I think it's never going to work with retrofitting it to a platform that already has millions of people on it. That horse has already bolted. But I think what it will do is it will discourage new kids from coming and signing up to social media. Now, not 100%, but I think it will become a discouragement.
1: Despite criticisms by the major parties over its policy direction, support for One Nation remains high. Federal politics reporter Nelson Scott.
3: The latest Redbridge poll shows One Nation is Australia's most popular political party, recording a primary vote of 31%, edging out Labor on 29%. The coalition made modest gains, but still lags behind the others. The result entrenches Pauline Hanson's support at record levels, despite backlash over her recent trip to Europe and a controversial National Press Club appearance. But government MP Dan Rapaccioli claims Labor isn't focused on polls.
4: Our job is getting out there, talking to the Australian people and making sure that we're delivering.
3: The opposition's Ted O'Brien argues it's a sign voters want a change of government.
5: Only really it's the coalition that has the leadership and the team to deliver that.
3: The poll shows while voters aren't happy with Anthony Albanese, he still remains as preferred Prime Minister. Nelson Scott, Canberra.
1: The NRMA is urging drivers to consider filling their tanks with cheaper fuel types now that the excise tax has been reimposed. Analysis shows filling up with E10 over premium 98 could save up to $17 on a tank of petrol. Spokesperson Peter Currie says most vehicles in Australia are ET compatible, but drivers should always follow their manufacturer's advice. Well, Australia has recorded its biggest ever quarterly surge, meanwhile, in electric vehicle sales, with updated figures showing that new EV purchases doubled in the 3 months to June 30. At 49%, nearly one in every two new vehicles sold was either electric or hybrid. This means that fully electric vehicles outperformed hybrid model EVs for the first time, despite hybrids recording their second highest share on record. The Queensland government is considering a proposal which would allow police to collect DNA from young offenders. The concept would see samples from children involved in serious crimes uploaded to an intelligence database to be used as an investigative tool. Queensland Premier David Crisafulli has told Today he doesn't have a problem with that proposal.
6: It was a matter that was raised with the police minister and I at the Queensland Police Union conference. We've committed to looking at that. We've asked for some more details from them. And it's like anything. How do you balance making sure that you protect somebody's rights equally with giving law enforcement officers the best ability to do their job? And that's the process that we're going through now.
1: David Crisafulli, this is Air News. New South Wales Origin coach Laurie Daly has finally confirmed he's quitting the role after guiding the Blues to an unlikely series win this year. Daly finishes up as the only person to win a series decider for the Blues in Brisbane as both coach and captain. He's told Sky Sports Radio, now is the right time to move on.
7: When I accepted the role, I committed to giving it everything I had for 2 years. I did that wholeheartedly, and I just feel like now's the right time for someone else to have the opportunity to lead this great state and to lead this great team.
1: Suns coach Damien Hardwick is blaming inexperience for his side's 10-game losing streak. Gold Coast's disastrous season continued overnight, falling to Melbourne by 9 points on home soil. Last year's semi-finalists have slipped to 14th this year, but Hardwick insists they have the bones of a good side.
8: It's just experience. I think at the end of the day, our side is out there for everyone to see. There's not a lot of older players out there. There's some really good established players, and then there's some young emerging talent that's coming through that we're really, really excited by.
1: Australia's campaign at the Commonwealth Games has come to a close, with the green and gold capturing 171 medals in total. The tally includes 70 gold, well clear of England's 29, and the third place Canada with 19. Australian Independent Radio News.
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9: This is Triple Y weather. Currently outside, it's 15 degrees. For more information, head to our website, www.triplewy.com.au, and click on weather.

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1: Welcome to The Crust, where we talk to a local tradie, professional, industry worker, labourer, and everything in between. 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
2: warehouse storemen.
1: So in a nutshell, can you tell our listeners what a storeman actually does?
2: Well, mine's a little bit different from your average on-site store, where we don't actually have a lot to do with the public. So we'll get orders come across our screen, we'll make them up, and we'll actually send them out. Sometimes we will have orders that are urgent and they'll come and pick it up, but the majority of to go straight out to the mines or the steelworks.
1: Oh, there you go. So you don't really get many people coming to, like, the store window anymore?
2: No, we don't even have a store window.
1: So, oh, wow.
2: Yeah, we do have a bunch of clients that do come in for specific items. Like, we've got a lovely old guy who comes in from his own little mine site that he's got, and he's got his Komatsu that he loves, and we get him parts, and we quite often get people just pop in from off the street looking for a part. So
1: there you go. So you don't get the old, hey, mate, can you go grab us a long weight and a box of sparks?
2: No rungless ladders around here, mate.
1: So what does a day in the life of a storeman look like? What are the hours like?
2: Well, for my particular case, I do a little bit extra, so I get a nine-day fortnight, which means I get a RDO every second Friday. And so I'll do 7:30 till 4:30 each day. And my day will start with I'll get to work, I'll spark up my computer, love computers, and then I'll check the jobs that are on this computer, print them off, go and pick them, finalise them, and then get them ready to be sent out, which we send out to the mines on Mondays and Thursdays. And the stuff for the steelworks, that comes in at any given time. Like, they come and pick theirs up, and I've got to feel sorry for Ian, their truck driver, because he might come out two or three times a day. In fact, he turned up for some orders, and then I was ringing him up about 5 minutes later saying, there's another one here.
1: Although, you know, I'm a bit like that myself. I was doing a job today and I got there. I'm like, oh, damn it, I forgot this. Back to the workshop. You know, 10 minutes later, now I'm one short. Back again.
2: Well, on this particular occasion, it just depends when they put in the purchase orders for the items that they're after and when they arrive as well. So,
1: It's
2: just unfortunate that there was a couple of drums of oil for that particular order that didn't turn up until he'd left.
1: I'm sure he loves coming back to say hello.
2: He has.
1: So why did you decide to become a storeman?
2: Well, actually, I kind of fell into this role because I was in between jobs and I just saw it on one of the local job-seeking apps. And I thought, you know what, that's something I haven't done before. I'm going to give it a go. And I just loved it. It's great. You know, I'm kind of like my own boss. There's just me, my supervisor and my manager. So nice little team. We got our service mechanics that we look after as well. On a day-to-day basis, it's pretty much just the three of us, and we've all got our specific roles, and they kind of leave me alone to get it done, which is great.
1: From day one, how long did it take to become a storeman? It's non-apprenticeship. Do you have to do any TAFE training, any online courses?
2: Well, this one's pretty much on-the-job training because a lot of the systems we use are Komatsu-specific. So I was very lucky in that when I first came on board, we had a young lad who's very computer literate, and he printed me off what I like to call my cheat sheets. So they were step-by-step ways of doing specific tasks and entering them into the computer. Now, I've got that down pat now, but I still keep my cheat sheets just in case I'm having a blonde day.
1: And you never know if someone else decides to, if he leaves and someone else joins, then you can assist the next person.
2: That's right, and I can just go, here, these are the Bibles that you need to carry on with the task.
1: So what are some of the things you would do as a store person that people wouldn't think are part of the job description?
2: Well, like I said, a lot of computer work. I'm constantly signing my name and dating paperwork all day, every day. Every single piece of paper has to be signed and dated. So I've actually got myself a date stamper now.
1: I don't blame you.
2: Probably strapping pallets as well, because I'm not as young as I used to, so I made up myself a frame that sits all the pallets at waist height now. It makes it a lot easier to strap down.
1: Oh, that's a bloody good idea.
2: Not on my hands and knees.
1: So what do you like most about the job?
2: I think it's it's just interesting, you know, like especially Komatsu being Australia-wide, we service a lot of mines throughout the country, And we might get an email. All of our database with our stock are all interlinked. So, for example, wasn't long ago we had up in Emerald, Queensland, they were screaming out for a part because they had a machine down, and they searched Australia, and our little place, Little Wyler, was the only place in Australia that had that part.
3: Wow.
2: So they flicked us an email. We got it moving for them that day, and the machine was up and running the next day. That's great. I love that sort of thing.
3: Yeah.
2: To think that we can be in a small part of the world here in Australia and we can help out the big guys somewhere else. Like, and Kalgoorlie's another one that quite often asks us for parts because we keep all the rare ones.
3: You must see some really random parts and equipment come through.
2: Yes, yeah, I do. And some of the names are quite unusual too. I won't go into that here.
3: So what tools would you use as a store person, and do you have a favourite tool?
2: Well, I'd have to say there's three main tools that I use. Strapping machine, also the forklift, and my computer. But my favourite tool is my favourite pen. I have an awesome pen that I bought in Adelaide at a shop called Pencraft. It's a lovely pen, and it's so smooth to write with.
3: Is that one of those pens where no one else is allowed to touch it?
2: No, that's my pen.
3: So what's been a highlight of your career as a store person?
2: Every year we do a performance review, and every year I've come in at 100%, which is great. It's really refreshing to be recognised by the company that you work for the effort you're putting in.
3: Yeah, and that's so, very unusual these days.
2: I know, yeah, and it definitely gives you the incentive to, like, keep driving and doing as best you can for the company because they really look after us.
3: Yeah, that's good. And it sounds like you really love your job too.
2: Oh, yeah, it's fantastic. You know, I go home clean. Never had that at the Steelworks.
3: So what advice would you have for those thinking about being a store person?
2: To look into it, and if it's something that you'd like to do, pursue it. It's a really interesting profession. I quite enjoy it.
3: It definitely sounds like it's changed a bit. I remember going to the store, you know, like in the 90s, and say you needed new gloves, you would get a full glove inspection by the store yes. person. And if you were deemed, yes, you can have this new set of gloves, they weren't new. They were the ones that had been washed in some industrial thing, and they were so starched.
2: And one would fit. Yeah. Or you'd get two left ones.
3: Yeah, two left gloves. Well, thanks very much for taking the time out of your day to talk to us about being a store person. Hopefully our listeners have a better understanding of what a store person actually does on a day-to-day basis. And don't forget, if this career sounds something you'd be interested in studying or training for, visit your local TAFE SA for more info on how to make it happen.
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1: Air National News, this is Michael Lynch. The federal government says the H5 bird flu will inevitably produce more deaths across Australian wildlife. The CSIRO has confirmed a cluster of dead birds in South Australia have tested positive for the strain. There are now 74 confirmed cases of the disease across the country, and Environment Minister Murray Watt says more mass mortality events are expected.
2: This is the beginning of what is likely to be a long, difficult journey. The reality is you can't stop native and wild birds flying around, and you can't stop wild animals moving around. And that will mean more mass mortality events like the one we have now seen.
1: Petrol prices have increased by about 3 cents a litre around the country overnight as a result of the winding back of the fuel excise discount. The 16 cents a litre tax cut ended at midnight, lifting the wholesale cost of petrol and diesel. The NRMA's Peter Currie says it'll take time for the full impact to be felt at the pump.
3: We're now starting to see a number of capital cities on average for unleaded hit $2 a litre. It's been a while since we've been there. It's been not since about May. So we were expecting to see those prices go back up over $2 a litre. They will continue to increase.
1: One Nation leader Pauline Hanson has declared crime and corruption to be the party's number one priority ahead of Victoria's state election in November. Hanson has named 8 of her candidates, the team including a former bodyguard to ex-Premier Daniel Andrews. Hanson concedes it'll be a tough campaign in Victoria.
4: In 1997-98 here, it was terrible. The protest rallies that went on is nothing compared to what you see today. But people want change, and the feeling has changed out there because the state of the Labor Party mainly have put this state in is disgusting.
1: In Air Medical News, Australians living with the most common malignant brain tumour diagnosed in adults under 50 can now access subsidised treatments. Varenigo is now listed on the PBS and is designed to block abnormal proteins associated with rare types of brain cancer. Peter Mac Cancer Centre medical oncologist Jim Whittle says the drug offers another potential treatment option.
5: Up until now, the only options available for patients have been surgery, followed by radiotherapy and chemotherapy. And there's been no new treatments for the past 2 decades.
1: In our world news, Russian attacks against Ukraine have intensified, with a beleaguered nation retaliating with strikes on an oil refinery and airfield. Moscow says 8 people were killed in the counterattack, adding its forces attacked 2 Ukrainian ports and vessels in the Black Sea. Associate Professor in Democracy, Dr. Olga Olenikova, has told Today that despite Ukraine's latest attack, its military is facing a major shortage of air defense systems.
6: Ukraine has built, and has other air defense systems to shoot the drones down, but with ballistic missiles, it's a different picture.
1: Australia has recorded its biggest ever quarterly surge in electric vehicle sales, with updated figures showing the new EV purchases doubled in the 3 months to June 30. At 49%, nearly 1 in every 2 new vehicles sold was either electric or hybrid. This is Air News. Well, the Broncos are not hiding the fact that they aim to play party poopers for the rest of the NRL season. The defending premiers have crashed to 15th position on the ladder, putting them out of finals contention. Hooker Billy Walters says they want to trip up the other teams, starting with crosstown rivals the Dolphins on Saturday night.
7: I suppose that's our goal for the rest of the year, just try and disturb a few of the teams that are still in the competition. And Dolphins are one, they're a team that are playing pretty well, and if we can put a dent in there, road to trying to win the comp, then that's a win for us as well.
1: Well, they may be bottom of the AFL ladder, but the Richmond Tigers have extended their winning streak over the West Coast Eagles to 4 with yesterday's 11-point win at the MCG. The Eagles struggled in front of goal, booting 19 behinds with 18 of those in the first 3 quarters. Coach Andrew McWalter says it was another frustrating performance in what was a winnable game.
8: I would hope they're all emotional. Yeah, losing sucks. We've lost too much. We're putting in an enormous amount of effort. These guys are working their butts off. The coaches are working their butts off. And I keep talking to them even today all day. I'm like, boys, it'll turn. This scoreboard will turn for you. You're doing the right things. So keep teaching them the right way to play and building the belief in it. And they've got to keep doing the work.
1: 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Australian Independent Radio News.
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9: This is Triple Y weather. Currently outside, it's 14 degrees. For more information, head to our website, www.

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I present Spirit of the 60s from 12 till 2pm on Saturday afternoons. 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
1: Hello, I'm Peter Carey. Victoria's Premier Ben Carroll remains tight-lipped on his new ministry. Just one MP, member for Mordialloc, Tim Richardson, has been elevated to Cabinet following the resignations of Jacinta Allen and Ministers Lily D'Ambrosio and Harriet Shing, the move saving the budget higher salaries. The Premier's new Cabinet will be unveiled tomorrow. Mr Richardson says he will be honoured to serve in any portfolio he is handed.
2: I've got a range of interests, but the Premier will ask me to serve wherever he chooses, and it's a tremendous honour just to sit around that table and to be in a Carroll Labor government.
1: And an official swearing-in ceremony has taken place at WA's Government House this morning following last month's Cook government cabinet reshuffle, Madeline Cross reports.
3: The reshuffle was sparked by the retirement of Paul Papalia and has seen Roger Cook take on his defence industry's portfolio as well as tourism. Other changes featured in today's ceremony include Daniel Pastorelli, who has taken Mr Papalia's place in Cabinet and has now been sworn in as Minister of Mines, Petroleum and Exploration, as well as Water. The Premier says the finalised changes focus on prioritising WA jobs, health, housing and cost of living.
4: My team is experienced and energised, and I know all those in the new portfolios will throw themselves 100% into their new responsibilities.
3: Madeline Cross, Government House.
1: A convenience store targeted in an arson attack in Sydney's West is being investigated for possible links to the illegal tobacco trade. Sasha Foote reports.
5: Health inspectors raided the business at Rooty Hill in February, forcing its closure for 90 days after it was caught selling illegal tobacco products. A large fire ripped through the premises this morning, with police believing an arsonist set the store alight from its roof cavity. Superintendent Darren Batchelor says it's been severely damaged.
6: The roof of the premises had fully collapsed in on the store.
5: A background check is being conducted on the owner as part of investigation. Sasha Foote, Sydney.
1: And SafeWork investigators have joined fire and rescue crews unsealing a partial building collapse in inner Sydney. Two people have been taken to hospital after a wall at the Ultimo construction site collapsed onto the street below, causing heavy traffic on Wattle Street with two northbound lanes closed. A tattoo parlour in Brisbane's north has been set alight for the third time in less than a week. Georgina Winter has more.
7: Emergency crews were called to the CB Ink tattoo shop in Lutwyche early this morning following reports of a fire. Crews managed to quickly contain the blaze before declaring a crime scene. Investigators have labelled the incident suspicious and are now working to determine if it's linked to two alleged suspicious fires at the business last week. Anyone with information or footage is urged to come forward. Georgina Winter, Brisbane.
1: And in other news, there are growing concerns about the impact of the H5 bird flu in South Australia. A mass mortality event has already been detected in the state's southeast. And One Nation is defending its decision to exclude several news outlets from a press conference in Melbourne. This is Air News. The AFLW wants to be in Australia's top five sports, male or female. The league will look to grow attendances this year through five doubleheaders with men's games. It begins with Carlton and St Kilda on Sunday afternoon before the men's teams clash at Marvel Stadium. AFLW Executive General Manager Laura Kane says doubleheaders are a concept they expect will resonate with fans.
8: We'll also do it with AFLW doubleheaders, so two games in the same place, same day, and looking at some concepts for next year and beyond to try and replicate the unbelievable energy that we had at North Sydney on Saturday.
1: And Melbourne defender Blake Howes is expected to miss at least a month of football with a broken arm. Howes went down late during yesterday's 9-point win over the Suns. To NRL news, and the Dolphins are gearing up to face the Broncos in this weekend's battle for Brisbane. While the Finns have only won one of their seven clashes in this rivalry, their position as top four contenders gives them a prime opportunity to come out on top. Star fullback Hamiso Tabuai-Fido says they still expect a fierce challenge.
9: Everyone gets up for this game and we know that they'll come out firing, and I know we're excited, and I think we're not worried about too much about them. We're just worried about us and what we can build throughout the week and put on a show.
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10: 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Currently outside, it's 13 degrees. 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
1: Welcome to The World on Monday, the 3rd of August. I'm Arthur Stevens from Australian Independent Radio News. Firstly today, to Greece, where two crew members have been killed after two helicopters crashed into each other during a firefighting operation near Athens, as the nation continues to face raging wildfires. Video footage shows one helicopter bursting into flames and falling towards the ground, with another one appearing less damaged. This from ITV News' Emma Volney.
2: The Danish pilot and Greek crew member of the crashed aircraft were pulled from the wreckage. But in the last hour, the authorities have confirmed their deaths, passing on condolences to their families. The exact cause of the crash is now under investigation. But this area west of Athens has seen some of the most ferocious fires, with nearly 500 firefighters having to be deployed. Across the country, firefighters have been tackling blazes on multiple fronts, following what has been a week of soaring temperatures and gale-force winds, also affecting islands, including Crete and Catalonia. The country's Prime Minister is warning of difficult days ahead, with the strong winds hindering the efforts of those trying to extinguish these flames. Thousands have been forced to evacuate their homes. Buildings have been burnt to the ground, livelihoods destroyed, and during the busy tourism season. And today, those risking their lives to save others have ended up as victims themselves. Emma Volney, ITV News.
1: To the Middle East now, and no US or Iranian strikes were reported yesterday following US President Donald Trump's announcement on Saturday that he was cancelling a planned attack on Iran because the outlines of a deal had been agreed. Tehran has disputed that account, with Iranian state media saying it was the American president who backed down and giving no indication that Iran had asked for the strikes to be called off. Trump said any agreement would include the reopening of the Strait of Hormuz and an end to what he called Iran's nuclear threat. ANU's Jugrati Dave reports from Washington.
3: Let's walk through what the president has said on Truth Social. He said that the US is locked and loaded and ready to go against Iran. But despite this, we've been asked by Iran and other Middle Eastern countries to hold off on any attack, which he says because the perimeters of a deal has been agreed to. And this deal would include the immediate, complete and total opening of the Hormuz Strait and an end to Iran's nuclear threat. As a result, he said he's agreed to cancel the attack, subject to being able to rapidly make a deal. And he says Israel is joining him in this commitment.
1: Now, Jugrati, I understand the first initiative came from the Saudis. And in fact, Saudi state media appears to confirm the role Riyadh played in brokering the pause.
3: It was first reported by Axios that the Saudi Arabian Crown Prince had asked the president to hold off on new strikes. And Saudi Arabia's state news agency on Sunday seemed to reaffirm this, saying that MBS had spoken with Donald Trump. Now, according to the statement, they said that de-escalation was important to preserve regional stability and prevent the region from being drawn into a wider conflict.
1: Thanks, Jugrati. Jugrati Dave there in our Washington bureau. To Russia now, and the death toll from a bomb attack at a restaurant in central Moscow on Saturday evening may be climbing, with Russian media reporting that two more victims have died of their injuries in hospital. The official toll stands at three dead and 21 wounded after an improvised explosive device detonated at the entrance to an Italian restaurant at Kudrinskaya Square. Investigators say the bomb was triggered remotely and was packed with metal ball bearings designed to maximize casualties. Moscow Mayor Sergei Sobyanin has called the blast a brutal terrorist attack. ANU's Dasha Chernyshova reports from Moscow.
4: Well, indeed, the statement from the National Anti-Terrorist Committee suggests that at least three people were killed in this explosion of an improvised device. We know that a woman was carrying this device into the restaurant in Kudrinskaya Square in central Moscow. And as she was entering the restaurant, the security guard has been searching her belongings. And this is when the blast went off, killing the security guard along with that woman as well as one of the visitors of this restaurant. We have heard the National Anti-Terrorist Committee saying that 21 others have been taken to the hospitals across the Russian capital.
1: Now, Dasha, we note that there are indications the death toll has since increased. What is the latest?
4: We are now also getting some reports, unconfirmed so far by the officials, but verified by the sources of Russian media, suggesting that the death toll actually may be climbing because of the severity of the injuries of those who have been injured. And also, we know that the Russian investigators are treating this as an act of terrorism. We've heard the Moscow mayor, Sergei Sobyanin, expressing his condolences to the families of those that have been injured and killed in this attack, and also the restaurant itself saying that they will be helping the families of those wounded.
1: Okay, Dasha. Well, now, are there any indications as to who investigators think the bomber may have been targeting?
4: Interestingly, some of the reports have been suggesting that the event has been closed for the private event. So we do know from the media that there were no outside visitors at that very restaurant at that time. However, the investigators are yet to comment on the possible target of this attack.
1: Okay, thanks, Dasha. Air News Dasha Chernyshova in our Moscow studio. Still on European news, and Spain has installed a 500-metre-long sea barrier between its North African enclave of Ceuta and neighbouring Morocco. It comes after tens of thousands of migrants breached the border earlier last week, with at least 67 people dying in the attempt. While most of those who crossed quickly returned to Morocco, the incident has reignited the immigration debate in Europe and beyond. The EU is due to hold an emergency video conference on the issue tomorrow. France 24's Charlotte Hughes reports.
5: Thousands of Moroccans are returning home under the watch of security forces. They make up the majority of people who arrived in Spain over the past few days, most of them by swimming across the border. On the other side, in the Spanish enclave of Ceuta, Spanish authorities are installing a floating barrier. Once it's in place, it will no longer be possible to reach the shoreline this way. Migrants are leaving Ceuta in an orderly fashion, although some suggest they intend to come back. Police are directing people to the border and have urged them to leave. Spain's interior minister said on Saturday that the situation in Ceuta has returned to normal. Even so, Europe remains on alert and is preparing for the possibility of further migrant arrivals. Here, along the border between Spain and France, security has been stepped up, with five times as many police officers deployed on President Emmanuel Macron's orders.
6: At this point, we are not seeing any impact on France, but we are acting in advance to prepare for any possible scenario.
5: The mass crossings into Ceuta are dividing Europe. Italy suspended its Schengen agreement with Spain, allowing for visa-free movement between countries, a decision taken by far-right Prime Minister Giorgia Meloni. Meanwhile, France's interior minister has insisted that Spain leaving the Schengen area is, quote, out of the question. US President Donald Trump has also weighed in.
7: It looks like an invasion of a country by hundreds of thousands of people. And that same thing's going to happen to us if the Republicans don't get elected.
5: On Tuesday, the EU will hold an emergency video conference to discuss the mass migrant crossings into Ceuta.
1: Now, in regard to Ceuta, some media reports have suggested that Ceuta is part of mainland Spain. But it is important to clarify for those that don't know, the enclave is actually on the North African coast, adjacent to the Morocco border, and is a small enclave that is the only foothold any European nation has on the African continent. And finally today, speaking of Africa, the World Health Organization has confirmed the Ebola outbreak in the Democratic Republic of Congo is now the largest the country has ever recorded, with more than 3,600 confirmed cases and nearly 1,600 deaths. The epidemic, driven by the Bundibugyo strain of Ebola, for which there's no licensed vaccine, has spread across five provinces and 49 health zones since it was declared in mid-May. Health workers in the affected areas have been striking over unpaid wages, disrupting efforts to contain the disease. ENU's Africa correspondent, Chris Ochimringa, is in Kinshasa.
8: Health workers, they have been complaining about not being paid since this outbreak began. There have been a couple of strikes that they have held, which has really disrupted the response effort. And the government said that they noticed that the payroll system was inflated with names of people who were not supposed to be there. So they're trying to clean it up. And in the meantime, they have promised to pay these people promptly. So people have returned to work, but then the disease is outpacing the response effort. We're told now that there are 1,600 people who have died and more than 3,600 cases have been reported in that area. So there is a lot that needs to be done.
1: Chris Ochiringa there in Kinshasa. And that is our take on The World Today.
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11: 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Currently outside, it's 12 degrees. 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

G'day. You're tuned into Modulations on Triple Wire. We're playing music from an artist called Kavinsky, who unfortunately passed away last week at the age of 50. He's a French electronic musician that I've grown up listening to, so it was a bit of a shock, honestly. So I spent the last week revisiting his music and thought, you know what? I'm going to play it on the radio. So if you're wondering if you tuned into the opening ceremony for the Paris Olympic Games in 2024, you would have seen him performing his hit Night Call, which you also might have heard before. I'll play it later on in the show. If you're wondering who Kavinsky is, well, Kavinsky crashed his Testarossa, his car, in 1986, and then reappeared in 2006 as a zombie that makes electronic music. So that's who he is. That's real. He's actually a zombie. I don't know if zombies can die multiple times, but unfortunately, maybe he'll be reborn again someday. We'll see. Kavinsky is a character. He's quoted saying this: Kavinsky is a character that I created because just putting my face on a record sleeve isn't something that suits me. Showing my own face holds absolutely no interest for me. I'd much rather make music that tells the story, because for me, music is linked with images, and when I'm making music, I have images in my head from films and television shows I liked when I was little. So I created this story that mixes all those memories together. Let's listen to those images now.

The year was 1986. He was a teenager like any other, dreaming of his heroes and in love with a girl. But on a thunderous night along a ragged coast, a mysterious red car came to him, its power lighting his eyes blood red.

In a flash, all was lost in the hellfire of twisted metal. When our hero emerged from the burning wreckage, he and the car had become one, their souls spliced forever, leaving him to wander the night alone, invisible to everyone but her.

They say a flap of a butterfly's wing can doom your fate, that the road sometimes takes back what it had given. But true love never dies, and now you know how the legend of the dead cruiser was born.

But what you don't know is there's a gap between living and dying. Some say they've seen the dead cruiser in a flash of lightning or on the shadowy curves of the highway. Some say he was just a kid who met his fate in a fiery crash. But anyone fool enough to venture out onto that treacherous road should know one thing. There's no turning back.

I've seen things you people wouldn't believe. Attack ships on fire off the shore of Orion. I watched sea beams glitter in the dark near the 10-hour gate. All those moments will be lost in time, like tears.

Nothing like a bit of Blade Runner to soothe the soul. You've been listening to Modulations on Triple Y. We've been playing music from Kavinsky, who unfortunately passed away last week. Big inspiration for me and many other artists. Thank you so much for listening. We'll catch you again next Monday. I'm not sure what I'm going to play, but I'm going to keep it chill for now. See you then.

0: that the show is over and we have jointly exercised our constitutional rights, we would like to leave you with one very important thought. Sometime in the future, you may have the opportunity to serve as a juror in a censorship case or a so-called obscenity case. It would be wise to remember that the same people would stop you from listening to
1: Triple Y.
0: Maybe back next year to complain about a book or even a TV program. If you could be told what you can see or read, then it follows that you could be told what to say or think. Defend your constitutionally protected rights. No one else will do it for you. Thank you.
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3: Welcome to the world on Monday, the 3rd of August. I'm Arthur Stevens from Australian Independent Radio News. Firstly today, to Greece, where two crew members have been killed after two helicopters crashed into each other during a firefighting operation near Athens, as the nation continues to face raging wildfires. Video footage shows one helicopter bursting into flames and falling towards the ground, with another one appearing less damaged. This from ITV News, Emma Volney.
4: The Danish pilot and Greek crew member of the crashed aircraft were pulled from the wreckage. But in the last hour, the authorities have confirmed their deaths, passing on condolences to their families. The exact cause of the crash is now under investigation. But this area west of Athens has seen some of the most ferocious fires, with nearly 500 firefighters having to be deployed. Across the country, firefighters have been tackling blazes on multiple fronts, following what has been a week of soaring temperatures and gale-force winds, also affecting islands including Crete and Catalonia. The country's Prime Minister is warning of difficult days ahead, with the strong winds hindering the efforts of those trying to extinguish these flames. Thousands have been forced to evacuate their homes. Buildings have been burnt to the ground, livelihoods destroyed, and during the busy tourism season. And today, those risking their lives to save others have ended up as victims themselves. Emma Volney, ITV News.
3: To the Middle East now, and no US or Iranian strikes were reported yesterday following US President Donald Trump's announcement on Saturday that he was cancelling a planned attack on Iran because the outlines of a deal had been agreed. Tehran has disputed that account, with Iranian state media saying it was the American president who backed down and giving no indication that Iran had asked for the strikes to be called off. Trump said any agreement would include the reopening of the Strait of Hormuz and an end to what he called Iran's nuclear threat. ANU's Jagrati Dave reports from Washington.
5: Let's walk through what the president has said on Truth Social. He said that the US is locked and loaded and ready to go against Iran. But despite this, we've been asked by Iran and other Middle Eastern countries to hold off on any attack, which he says because the perimeters of a deal has been agreed to. And this deal would include the immediate, complete and total opening of the Hormuz Strait and an end to Iran's nuclear threat. As a result, he said he's agreed to cancel the attack, subject to being able to rapidly make a deal. And he says Israel is joining him in this commitment.
3: Now, Jagruti, I understand the first initiative came from the Saudis. And in fact, Saudi state media appears to confirm the role Riyadh played in brokering the pause.
5: It was first reported by Axios that the Saudi Arabian Crown Prince had asked the president to hold off on new strikes. And Saudi Arabia's state news agency on Sunday seemed to reaffirm this, saying that MBS had spoken with Donald Trump. Now, according to the statement, they said that de-escalation was important to preserve regional stability and prevent the region from being drawn into a wider conflict.
3: Thanks, Jagruti. Jagruti Dave there in our Washington bureau. To Russia now, and the death toll from a bomb attack at a restaurant in central Moscow on Saturday evening may be climbing, with Russian media reporting that two more victims have died of their injuries in hospital. The official toll stands at 3 dead and 21 wounded after an improvised explosive device detonated at the entrance to an Italian restaurant at Kudrinskaya Square. Investigators say the bomb was triggered remotely and was packed with metal ball bearings designed to maximize casualties. Moscow Mayor Sergei Sobyanin has called the blast a brutal terrorist attack. ANU's Dasha Chernyshova reports from Moscow.
1: Well, indeed, the statement from the National Anti-Terrorist Committee suggests that at least three people were killed in this explosion of an improvised device. We know that a woman was carrying this device into the restaurants in Kudrinskaya Square in central Moscow. And as she was entering the restaurant, the security guard has been searching her belongings. And this is when the blast went off, killing the security guard along with that woman as well. Well, as one of the visitors of this restaurant, we have heard the National Anti-Terrorist Committee saying that 21 others have been taken to the hospitals across the Russian capital.
3: Now, Dasha, we note that there are indications the death toll has since increased. What is the latest?
1: We are now also getting some reports, unconfirmed so far by the officials, but verified by the sources of Russian media, suggesting that the death toll actually may be climbing because of the severity of the injuries of those who have been injured. And also, we know that the Russian investigators are treating this as an act of terrorism. We've heard the Moscow mayor, Sergei Sobyanin, expressing his condolences to the families of those that have been injured and killed in this attack. And also the restaurant itself saying that they will be helping the families of those wounded.
3: Okay, Dasha. Well, now, are there any indications as to who investigators think the bomber may have been targeting?
1: Interestingly, some of the reports have been suggesting that the event has been closed for the private event. So we do know from the media that there were no outside visitors at that very restaurant at that time. However, the investigators are yet to comment on the possible target of this attack.
3: Okay, thanks, Dasha. Air News' Dasha Chernyshova in our Moscow studio. Still on European news, and Spain has installed a 500-metre-long sea barrier between its North African enclave of Ceuta and neighbouring Morocco. It comes after tens of thousands of migrants breached the border earlier in last week, with at least 67 people dying in the attempt. While most of those who crossed quickly returned to Morocco, the incident has reignited the immigration debate in Europe and beyond. The EU is due to hold an emergency video conference on the issue tomorrow. France 24's Charlotte Hughes reports.
6: Thousands of Moroccans are returning home under the watch of security forces. They make up the majority of people who arrived in Spain over the past few days, most of them by swimming across the border. On the other side, in the Spanish enclave of Ceuta, Spanish authorities are installing a floating barrier. Once it's in place, it will no longer be possible to reach the shoreline this way. Migrants are leaving Ceuta in an orderly fashion, although some suggest they intend to come back. Police are directing people to the border and have urged them to leave. Spain's interior minister said on Saturday that the situation in Ceuta has returned to normal. Even so, Europe remains on alert and is preparing for the possibility of further migrant arrivals. Here, along the border between Spain and France, security has been stepped up, with five times as many police officers deployed on President Emmanuel Macron's orders.
7: At this point, we are not seeing any impact on France, but we are acting in advance to prepare for any possible scenario.
6: The mass crossings into Ceuta are dividing Europe. Italy suspended its Schengen agreement with Spain, allowing for visa-free movement between countries, a decision taken by far-right Prime Minister Giorgio Meloni. Meanwhile, France's interior minister has insisted that Spain leaving the Schengen area is, quote, out of the question. US President Donald Trump has also weighed in.
8: It looks like an invasion of a country by hundreds of thousands of people. And that same thing's going to happen to us if the Republicans don't get elected.
6: On Tuesday, the EU will hold an emergency video conference to discuss the mass migrant crossings into Ceuta.
3: Now, in regard to Ceuta, some media reports have suggested that Ceuta is part of mainland Spain. But it is important to clarify for those that don't know, the enclave is actually on the North African coast, adjacent to the Morocco border, and is a small enclave that is the only foothold any European nation has on the African continent. And finally today, speaking of Africa, the World Health Organization has confirmed the Ebola outbreak in the Democratic Republic of Congo is now the largest the country has ever recorded, with more than 3,600 confirmed cases and nearly 1,600 deaths. The epidemic, driven by the Bundibugyo strain of Ebola, for which there's no licensed vaccine, has spread across five provinces and 49 health zones since it was declared in mid-May. Health workers in the affected areas have been striking over unpaid wages, disrupting efforts to contain the disease. ANU's Africa correspondent Chris Ochimringa is in Kinshasa.
9: Health workers, they have been complaining about not being paid since this outbreak began. There have been a couple of strikes that they have held, which has really disrupted the response effort. And the government said that they noticed that the payroll system was inflated with names of people who were not supposed to be there, so they're trying to clean it up. And in the meantime, they have promised to pay these people promptly. So people have returned to work, but then the disease is outpacing the response effort. We're told now that there are 1,600 people who have died, and more than 3,600 cases have been reported in that area. So there is a lot that needs to be done.
3: Chris Ochimringa there in Kinshasa. And that is our take on The World Today.
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12: 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Currently outside, it's 12 degrees. 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
1: Welcome to The World on Monday, the 3rd of August. I'm Arthur Stevens from Australian Independent Radio News. Firstly today to Greece, where two crew members have been killed after two helicopters crashed into each other during a firefighting operation near Athens, as the nation continues to face raging wildfires. Video footage shows one helicopter bursting into flames and falling towards the ground, with another one appearing less damaged. 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
2: The Danish pilot and Greek crew member of the crashed aircraft were pulled from the wreckage. But in the last hour, the authorities have confirmed their deaths, passing on condolences to their families. The exact cause of the crash is now under investigation. But this area, west of Athens, has seen some of the most ferocious fires, with nearly 500 firefighters having to be deployed. Across the country, firefighters have been tackling blazes on multiple fronts, following what has been a week of soaring temperatures and gale-force winds, also affecting islands including Crete and Catalonia. The country's Prime Minister is warning of difficult days ahead, with the strong winds hindering the efforts of those trying to extinguish these flames. Thousands have been forced to evacuate their homes. Buildings have been burnt to the ground, livelihoods destroyed, and during the busy tourism season. And today, those risking their lives to save others have ended up as victims themselves. Emma Volney, ITV News.
1: To the Middle East now, and no US or Iranian strikes were reported yesterday following US President Donald Trump's announcement on Saturday that he was cancelling a planned attack on Iran because the outlines of a deal had been agreed. Tehran has disputed that account, with Iranian state media saying it was the American president who backed down and giving no indication that Iran had asked for the strikes to be called off. Trump said any agreement would include the reopening of the Strait of Hormuz and an end to what he called Iran's nuclear threat. NU's Jugrati Dave reports from Washington.
3: Let's walk through what the president has said on Truth Social. He said that the US is locked and loaded and ready to go against Iran. But despite this, we've been asked by Iran and other Middle Eastern countries to hold off on any attack, which he says because the perimeters of a deal has been agreed to. And this deal would include the immediate, complete and total opening of the Hormuz Strait and an end to Iran nuclear threat. As a result, he said he's agreed to cancel the attack, subject to being able to rapidly make a deal. And he says Israel is joining him in this commitment.
1: Now, Jugrati, I understand the first initiative came from the Saudis. And in fact, Saudi state media appears to confirm the role Riyadh played in brokering the pause.
3: It was first reported by Axios that the Saudi Arabian Crown Prince had asked the president to hold off on new strikes. And Saudi Arabia's state news agency on Sunday seemed to reaffirm this, saying that MBS had spoken with Donald Trump. Now, according to the statement, they said that de-escalation was important to preserve regional stability and prevent the region from being drawn into a wider conflict.
1: Thanks, Jugrati. Jugrati Dave there in our Washington bureau. To Russia now, and the death toll from a bomb attack at a restaurant in central Moscow on Saturday evening may be climbing, with Russian media reporting that two more victims have died of their injuries in hospital. The official toll stands at three dead and 21 wounded after an improvised explosive device detonated at the entrance to an Italian restaurant at Kudrinskaya Square. Investigators say the bomb was triggered remotely and was packed with metal ball bearings designed to maximize casualties. Moscow Mayor Sergei Sobyanin has called the blast a brutal terrorist attack. NU's Dasha Chernyshova reports from Moscow.
4: Well, indeed, the statement from the National Anti-Terrorist Committee suggests that at least three people were killed in this explosion of an improvised device. We know that a woman was carrying this device into the restaurant in Kudrinskaya Square in central Moscow. And as she was entering the restaurant, the security guard has been searching her belongings. And this is when the blast went off, killing the security guard along with that woman as well. Well, as one of the visitors of this restaurant, we have heard the National Anti-Terrorist Committee saying that 21 others have been taken to the hospitals across the Russian capital.
1: Now, Dasha, we note that there are indications the death toll has since increased. What is the latest?
4: We are now also getting some reports, unconfirmed so far by the officials, but verified by the sources of Russian media, suggesting that the death toll actually may be climbing because of the severity of the injuries of those who have been injured. And also, we know that the Russian investigators are treating this as an act of terrorism. We've heard the Moscow mayor, Sergei Sobyanin, expressing his condolences to the families of those that have been injured and killed in this attack. And also the restaurant itself saying that they will be helping the families of those wounded.
1: Okay, Dasha. Well, now, are there any indications as to who investigators think the bomber may have been targeting?
4: Interestingly, some of the reports have been suggesting that the event has been closed for the private event. So we do know from the media that there were no outside visitors at that very restaurant at that time. However, the investigators are yet to comment on the possible target of this attack.
1: Okay, thanks, Dasha. Air News Dasha Chernyshova in our Moscow studio. Still on European news, and Spain has installed a 500-metre-long sea barrier between its North African enclave of Ceuta and neighbouring Morocco. It comes after tens of thousands of migrants breached the border earlier last week, with at least 67 people dying in the attempt. While most of those who crossed quickly returned to Morocco, the incident has reignited the immigration debate in Europe and beyond. The EU is due to hold an emergency video conference on the issue tomorrow. France 24's Charlotte Hughes reports.
5: Thousands of Moroccans are returning home under the watch of security forces. They make up the majority of people who arrived in Spain over the past few days, most of them by swimming across the border. On the other side, in the Spanish enclave of Ceuta, Spanish authorities are installing a floating barrier. Once it's in place, it will no longer be possible to reach the shoreline this way. Migrants are leaving Ceuta in an orderly fashion, although some suggest they intend to come back. Police are directing people to the border and have urged them to leave. Spain's interior minister said on Saturday that the situation in Ceuta has returned to normal. Even so, Europe remains on alert and is preparing for the possibility of further migrant arrivals. Here, along the border between Spain and France, security has been stepped up, with five times as many police officers deployed on President Emmanuel Macron's orders.
6: At this point, we are not seeing any impact on France, but we are acting in advance to prepare for any possible scenario.
5: The mass crossings into Ceuta are dividing Europe. Italy suspended its Schengen agreement with Spain, allowing for visa-free movement between countries, a decision taken by far-right Prime Minister Giorgia Meloni. Meanwhile, France's interior minister has insisted that Spain leaving the Schengen area is, quote, out of the question. US President Donald Trump has also weighed in.
7: Looks like an invasion of a country by hundreds of thousands of people. And that same thing's going to happen to us if the Republicans don't get elected.
5: On Tuesday, the EU will hold an emergency video conference to discuss the mass migrant crossings into Ceuta.
1: Now, in regard to Ceuta, some media reports have suggested that Ceuta is part of mainland Spain. But it is important to clarify for those that don't know, the enclave is actually on the North African coast, adjacent to the Morocco border, and is a small enclave that is the only foothold any European nation has on the African continent. And finally today, speaking of Africa, the World Health Organization has confirmed the Ebola outbreak in the Democratic Republic of Congo is now the largest the country has ever recorded, with more than 3,600 confirmed cases and nearly 1,600 deaths. The epidemic, driven by the Bundibugyo strain of Ebola, for which there's no licensed vaccine, has spread across five provinces and 49 health zones since it was declared in mid-May. Health workers in the affected areas have been striking over unpaid wages, disrupting efforts to contain the disease. ENU's Africa correspondent Chris Ochimringa is in Kinshasa.
8: Health workers, they have been complaining about not being paid since this outbreak began. There have been a couple of strikes that they have held, which has really disrupted the response effort. And the government said that they noticed that the payroll system was inflated with names of people who were not supposed to be there, so they're trying to clean it up. And in the meantime, they have promised to pay these people promptly. So people have returned to work, but then the disease is outpacing the response effort. We're told now that there are 1,600 people who have died, and more than 3,600 cases have been reported in that area. So there is a lot that needs to be done.
1: Chris Ochiringa there in Kinshasa. And that is our take on The World Today.
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11: 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Currently outside, it's 12 degrees. 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

dust. There's dust ahead. Somewhere in the distance. There's dust ahead. Well, my boots, they're still dirty. I'll just take off my pants. 'Cause as you know,

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1: This is Triple Y weather. Currently outside, it's 12 degrees. 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
1: 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Currently outside, it's 11 degrees. 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
1: This is Triple Y weather. Currently outside, it's 11 degrees. 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

107.7, wait for it. This is your Triple Y. This is the Bag Man this morning. Good morning, Annette. she's listening. She's in the car. I think we broke her last night. Up visiting, of course. Good morning, Annette. And all the park runners out there as well. They are... Oh, now that's better. I'm a professional, people. And all the park runners out there, of course. A few songs coming your way this morning. Doing a running theme and a walking thing as well. And we've just got a really big mixed bag for the first hour. I started doing the walking, running theme for the park runners this morning. Good morning, park runners. And then sort of morphed into Hello songs and all that type of thing. So what have we got? JoJo Zepp and the Falcons coming up. Weddings, parties, anything. Joe Satriani in the background there. 1927's Dire Straits, Del Shannon, and some Roger Daltrey and some more. So this is the Bagman doing it for Burnsy this morning on your Saturday morning. Give you a little bit of weather. It's going to be windy, which makes a really pleasant change for Wyala, doesn't it? This is your Saturday morning live. This is the Bagman. Morning. Oh, and a little bit of blues, Mr. Blue Sky. Why not? It's going to be a nice day. Morning.

We're all setting up, getting ready for your 8 o'clock start this morning. Some Dire Straits coming up, Walk of Life, and then we're going to have some Runaway, Walking the Dog, Band on the Run. Yeah, see, I'm a professional. Oh, dear, we're going to have a little bit of fun this morning. A couple of requests coming in as well. Not this one, though. This is Dire Straits. Morning.

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Some themes include numbers, colours, names, or just about you and me.

107.7 Triple Y here on your Saturday morning live. The Bagman taking you through, transporting you through a plethora of music. Still coming up on the show, The Cat Empire, You Are My, Roger Daltrey, Paul McCartney and Wings, all that type of thing. Just, we're floating just through music at the moment. Oh, and someone rang and said, what about the leftover music? So yeah, plenty of leftover music from last time we were in here. Veruca Soul, Underworld, Harvey Danger. Oh, we should play that soon. Blur, Stereophonics, Foo Fighters and Oasis and that type of stuff. That's all the leftover stuff from the last time I was in here. This is The Cat Empire. Hello, good morning.

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1: This is Triple Y weather. Currently outside, it's 11 degrees. For more information, head to our website, www.triplewy.com.au, and click on weather.
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Oh, good. I totally missed the intro. It's Saturday morning live, sort of. I'm a professional. Just watch me go. Still coming up on the show, we've just got a mishmash of music, a few requests coming up in this hour as well. We just kick things off with some Paul Kelly this morning. Yeah, why not? Morning. I'll brush up on my skills.

107.7 Triple YFM, Saturday Morning Live, your Saturday Morning Live. We'll just wait for Richard to finish. Thank you. Coming up in the show, we're doing it for Burnsy this morning. Coming up in the show, some Silverchair. And we're sort of morphing, a couple of requests coming up. Oh, next one's a request, actually. And you and my Hunters and Collectors, the Travelling Wilburys, Foo Fighters. And no doubt, this is Silverchair morning.

Bill here. I present Sunday Jazz from 5 through till 7 p.m. on Sundays on Triple Y.

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1: This is Triple Y weather. Currently outside, it's
2: 10 degrees.
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0: If by any chance you would make a mistake to try to come in and take any one of us, we will not let you. 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
1: This is Triple Y weather. Currently outside, it's
2: 10 degrees.
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0: You can listen to Kathy's themes on a Tuesday and Thursday morning from 9 a.m. I'll be playing mostly pop. Some themes include numbers, colours, names, or just about you and me.
1: I'm not going into details. It's too horrible. So horrible that when Bernard Spilsbury examined the residual shambles in the bungalow, he said it was more gruesome than anything even he had ever seen. That, from a great pathologist with unique experience, constitutes a warning not to be ignored.

By strange coincidence, a thunderstorm had been brewing when Maha, doing his grisly work at the bunker, was dealing with the most grisly job of all. The hair, the woman's head. He had severed it from the trunk, built a huge fire in the sitting room, placed her head upon it. Then, I owe a debt here to Edgar Wallace, who edited the transcript of the Mahan trial. Then the storm broke with a violent flash of lightning and an appalling crash of thunder. As the head of Emily Kay lay upon the coals, the dead eyes opened and Mahan fled out to the deserted shore. When he nerved himself to return,

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0: Thank you. 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
1: This is Triple Y weather. Currently outside, it's 10 degrees. 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
1: This is Triple Y weather. Currently outside, it's 10 degrees. 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

0: fitter, happier, more productive, comfortable, not drinking too much, regular exercise at the gym, 3 days a week, getting on better with your associate employee contemporaries, at ease, eating well, no more microwave dinners and saturated fats, a patient better driver, a safer car, baby smiling in backseat, sleeping well, no bad dreams, no paranoia, careful to all animals, never watching spiders down a plug hole, keep in contact with old friends, enjoy a drink now and then, will frequently check credit at moral, bank, hole in wall, favors for favors, fond but not in love, charity standing orders, on Sundays reading road supermarket, no killing moths or putting boiling water on the hands, car wash, also on Sundays, no longer afraid of the dark or midday shadows, nothing so ridiculously teenage and desperate, nothing so childish, at a better pace, slower and more calculated, no chance of escape, now self-employed, concerned, but powerless, an empowered and informed member of society, pragmatism not idealism, will not cry in public, less chance of illness, tires that grip in the wet, shot of baby strapped in backseat, a good memory, still cries at a good film, still kisses with saliva, no longer empty and frantic, like a cat, tied to a stick, that's driven into, frozen winter shit, the ability to laugh at weakness, calm, fitter, healthier, and more productive, a pig, in a cage, on antibiotics.
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I'm a shooter. 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
1: Good morning, I'm Lee Harrison. A parliamentary inquiry has heard betting agencies have used drugs, escorts and cash to keep their biggest customers hooked. Nelson Scott reports.
2: A Senate inquiry is examining the government's reforms to restrict gambling ads across TV, radio and online platforms. Former NRL player Luke Bateman has appeared as a witness, admitting he's been offered illicit drugs by betting company executives as a form of inducement. Mr. Bateman says these practices worsened his gambling addiction, causing him to retire from rugby league in debt.
3: I was stealing money from my own mother to get those bonus bets.
2: His testimony comes as the Greens push the opposition to help strengthen the laws, though Deputy Liberal Leader Jane Hume says she's yet to come to a decision.
4: I think we should wait and see what that Senate inquiry recommends.
2: Labor maintains its bill in its current form strikes the right balance. Nelson Scott, Canberra.
1: The federal government's confirmed the first mass mortality event caused by H5 bird flu. A cluster of dead birds found in South Australia has tested positive for the strain, bringing the country's total number of cases to 74. Agriculture Minister Julie Collins says there's been no detection in poultry systems and the risk to humans remains low.
5: We do know that once the H5 bird flu is spreading in wildlife and the natural environment, it is not possible to avoid significant losses, which is what we're starting to see now.
1: A man's died after being hit by a truck at a mine site in the New South Wales Hunter region. The man in his 50s died at the site near Singleton on Monday afternoon. He's yet to be formally identified. A survey has found 24% of Australians are only slightly confident they could avoid homelessness if they lost their jobs. The McCrindle poll suggests 7 in 10 people believe homelessness could happen to almost anyone. Wesley Mission Managing Director Bay Warburton says more support is needed.
6: What we're calling for this week, it's Homelessness Week, is for increased both private and government support across three dimensions. First is prevention, and then is intervention, and then shelters in the last instance of need.
1: And WA's Ombudsman is reviewing the way authorities responded to prominent Jeffrey Epstein accuser Virginia Giuffre before her death. The government watchdog received a request from Ms. Giuffre's family, which raised concerns about the actions of WA police in the lead-up to her death in Perth's Wheatbelt last year. Last month, it was revealed WA police had also launched an internal review into their dealings with Ms. Giuffre. This is Air News. Port Adelaide star Zach Butters is eyeing a late-season return from ankle surgery as he weighs up strong interest from rival clubs. Butters has resumed running as he approaches the end of his contract with the Power. Assistant coach Darren Reeves says he has a positive mindset.
7: We understand that it was a significant injury, but he's making solid progress and, yeah, we'll see how that plays out. Ever since he came back into the building after the surgery, his energy amongst the group is infectious and you can hear where he is no matter where you are in the building. So that's always a positive for the group and I'm sure it was great for the guys to see him out there running around today.
1: To rugby league now, the Dolphins are gearing up to face the Broncos in this weekend's battle for Brisbane. While the Finns have only won one of their seven clashes in the rivalry, their position as top four contenders gives them a prime opportunity to come out on top. Star fullback Hamiso Tabuai-Fidow says they still expect a fierce challenge.
8: Everyone gets up for this game and we know that they'll come out firing and I know we're excited and I think we're not worried about too much about them, we're just worried about us and what we can build throughout the week and put on a show.
1: And the Challenger PGA Tour of Australasia has announced its schedule for the coming season. The Lakes Golf Club will host the PGA Championship in November, returning to Sydney for the first time in nearly 30 years. Australian Independent Radio News.
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9: 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Currently outside, it's 10 degrees. 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
1: Good morning, I'm Lee Harrison. The federal government's defending a decision not to include a ban on betting inducements in its gambling reforms. A Senate inquiry is investigating legislation that seeks to limit the number of wagering ads shown on TV, radio and online. The Greens say the reforms bill should ban inducements, which seek to keep problem gamblers hooked. Communications Minister Annika Wells argues avenues already exist for addicts trying to quit.
2: BetStop is the national self-exclusion register. This is something that has been launched by the Albanese government. We have done an entire statutory review into BetStop to see how we can strengthen it, how we can improve it, how it's going. We know that 65,000 people, 65,000 Australians who are suffering from gambling harm have registered with BetStop.
1: Police have been called in to manage protesters outside a One Nation fundraiser in Melbourne. Chelsea Bowden reports.
3: Police in riot gear were called in to manage the large crowd of around 200 protesters who gathered outside the Tower Hotel in Hawthorne, where One Nation leader Pauline Hanson was delivering a speech. The senator faced a barrage of chanting and banging drums from the crowd as she entered the venue. Police were forced to block the roads outside for 500 metres in both directions. The fundraiser followed the announcement of Warren Pickering as the minor party's candidate for the upcoming Victorian state election. Chelsea Bowden reporting.
1: The federal government says the H5 bird flu strain will lead to more deaths in Australian wildlife. The CSIRO has confirmed a cluster of dead birds in South Australia have tested positive. There are now 74 confirmed cases across the country. Environment Minister Murray Watt says more mass mortality events are expected.
4: This is the beginning of what is likely to be a long, difficult journey. The reality is you can't stop native and wild birds flying around, and you can't stop wild animals moving around. And that will mean more mass mortality events like the one we have now seen.
1: The latest data suggests there's been an increase in drug-induced deaths and hospitalisations in Australia. The National Drug and Alcohol Research Centre found more than 2,000 people died as a result of illicit drugs in 2024. Associate Professor Amy Peacock says drugs like methamphetamine and cocaine are a growing problem.
5: While opioids remain the leading cause of overdose deaths overall in Australia, with a growth in stimulant motor harm, so it's really changed the picture and telling us we need to respond earlier to these changing patterns if we're going to prevent avoidable deaths and hospitalisations.
1: And Iran says it's negotiating with Oman about a temporary solution for commercial shipping to resume through the Strait of Hormuz. Tehran insists it's not holding talks with the United States, despite claims from President Donald Trump. Mr. Trump took to social media to describe the Iranian leadership as unbelievably duplicitous. This is Air News. Blues Origin coach-in-waiting Matt King is earning high praise ahead of his official confirmation as Laurie Daly's successor. Connor Watson has worked with King at the Roosters and Blues. He says King is the ideal choice to take on the Maroons.
6: Done a long apprenticeship as assistant coach, done a terrific job here, and then the same thing for the Blues as well over the last couple of years. So, and I know how much the jersey means to him, and yeah, I think he'll do a great job.
1: The AFL believes it can make the AFLW one of the leading sports in Australia. The league declaring an ambitious plan to make the women's game a top five in revenue, participation, player payment, commercial success and quality of competition. AFLW Executive General Manager Laura Kane says the competition is becoming more watchable by the year.
7: The competition in inception, probably fair to say, was premature relative to the talent pool, but it was a bold decision to make and one that forced us to improve and grow across the country.
1: And the Wallabies aren't concerned Japan's searing heat and lingering typhoon will play a part in their preparation or test match as they look to face old foes in Les Kiss's debut as coach. Australia will take on Japan in the first of two tests on Saturday night in Osaka. Australian Independent Radio News.
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8: This is Triple Y weather. Currently outside, it's 10 degrees. For more information, head to our website, www.triplewy.com.au, and click on weather.
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1: Good morning, I'm Lee Harrison. Food charities are warning of growing demand for help from people trying to put food on the table. New data suggests nearly 3.6 million Australians have experienced food hardship for the first time this year. Research commissioned by Second Bite and Food Bank shows 85% of Australians are experiencing budget pressure. Food Bank Australia Chief Executive Kylia Tink says many people are skipping meals.
2: The most frequent feedback we get from people is that they will prioritise feeding the most vulnerable in their household. So this is about parents who will tell their kids they've already eaten when they serve dinner on the table. It's about, you know, a carer who will say to an older person in their home that, no, they're not hungry today.
1: Coalition analysis estimates some first home buyers who used a 5% deposit are at risk of falling into negative equity. Based on an average purchase price of $646,000, a 5% deposit would be $32,000. If the market falls by as much as 10%, up to $65,000 could be wiped off the value of the average first home. Meanwhile, analysts say the start of spring will remain quiet for the property market as auction clearance rates continue to lag. Fewer than 55% of homes auctioned have sold for the 10th week in a row. Cotality Head of Research Tim Lawless says he isn't expecting the usual uptick when the weather warms up.
3: Still, it will be a test for the marketplace, and we're not expecting to see clearance rates starting to rise through spring. I think they've kind of found a holding pattern around this low 50% range.
1: Australia's growing homeless crisis has been laid bare by workers on the front line. The Salvation Army reporting more and more people are seeking support every day. The Salvo's Jonathan Dwyer says there's been a notable shift since the COVID-19 pandemic.
4: We really saw those pressures intensify around the 2020 period. We are seeing a lot more people coming through who probably even a few years ago would have never reached out for help.
1: Overseas now, the US president's accused Iranian leadership of being duplicitous, insisting talks to end the Iran war are underway. Officials in Tehran claim they are talking with Oman about the Strait of Hormuz, but insist no negotiations are happening with the United States. Donald Trump claims that's simply untrue.
5: When we talk, we say we're talking. If we're not talking, when you ask me, no, we're not talking, I'll say it. But we are talking right now, we're talking, and we're talking at the request of Iran, backed by Saudi Arabia, backed by UAE, and backed by Qatar in particular, but others also.
1: And Russia says 7 people have been killed when a Ukrainian drone hit a busy beach in the country's south. 40 people were injured in the incident, with 17 hospitalised. This is Air News.
6: The AFLW wants to be in Australia's top 5 sports, male or female. The league will look to grow attendances this year through 5 doubleheaders with men's games. It begins with Carlton and St Kilda on Sunday afternoon before the men's teams clash at Marvel Stadium. AFLW Executive General Manager Laura Kane says doubleheaders are a concept they expect will resonate with fans.
7: We'll also do it with AFLW doubleheaders, so 2 games in the same place, same day, and looking at some concepts for next year and beyond to try and replicate the unbelievable energy that we had at North Sydney on Saturday.
6: And Melbourne defender Blake Howes is expected to miss at least a month of football with a broken arm. Howes went down late during yesterday's 9-point win over the Suns. To NRL news, and the Dolphins are gearing up to face the Broncos in this weekend's battle for Brisbane. While the Finns have only won 1 of their 7 clashes in this rivalry, their position as top 4 contenders gives them a prime opportunity to come out on top. Star fullback Hamiso Tabuai-Fido says they still expect a fierce challenge.
8: Everyone gets up for this game and we know that they'll come out firing, and I know we're excited, and I think we're not worried about too much about them. We're just worried about us and what we can build throughout the week and put on a show.
6: Australian independent Radio News.
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9: This is Triple Y weather. Currently outside, it's 10 degrees. For more information, head to our website, www.triplewy.com.au, and click on weather.
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2: Good morning, I'm Lee Harrison. A decision to bar some media organisations from One Nation events has been criticised by other politicians. The ABC, The Age and The Guardian were denied entry to a One Nation announcement yesterday. Labor Minister Amanda Rishworth says answering questions is part of being a politician, but Pauline Hanson claims these organisations don't cover her movement fairly. Qantas is outsourcing 1,000 back-office jobs to India. Quinton Long at AustralianTraveller.com says it should lead to a better customer service.
3: It's really an AI-powered move by the looks of things. Not the first Australian company to do it. NAB, Woolworths, Telstra have all done similar things, which is to outsource the AI function and technology partnership so that they get the best of this AI.
2: Australians are being warned to expect to witness more mass mortality events from the H5 bird flu. Testing has confirmed the virus in a cluster of sick and dead birds found on an island off the coast of South Australia. There are now 78 confirmed detections of the H5 bird flu in the country. A 15-year-old boy has been charged, accused of stabbing another teenager on the New South Wales Central Coast. Dusty Fitzpatrick reports.
4: Emergency services were called to reports of a stabbing inside a shopping centre at San Remo. Officers found an 18-year-old man inside with a stab wound. He was treated at the scene before being airlifted to John Hunter Hospital in a critical condition. A knife was later found at a property in the same suburb. A 15-year-old boy was arrested at Lake Haven following inquiries. He's now been charged and is due to face a children's court today. Dusty Fitzpatrick, Sydney.
2: US President Donald Trump warns new talks with Iran are the latest chance for Tehran to secure a deal or risk decapitation. The United States says the first phase of the agreement would open the Strait of Hormuz immediately. Iranian officials claim they are strictly in negotiation with Oman to agree on a new shipping corridor through the waterway. Former US Marines intelligence officer Hal Kempler says it's likely diplomatic efforts are happening.
5: But there do appear to be some discussions, maybe through interlocutors like Oman, possibly the Saudis. Obviously something's happening there.
2: Russia says a Ukrainian drone has hit a busy beach in the country's south, killing 7 people, including 3 children. The region's governor has accused Ukraine of carrying out a deliberate strike on civilians. Food charities are warning of growing demand for help from people trying to put food on the table. New data suggests nearly 3.6 million Australians have experienced food hardship for the first time this year. And $120 million will be spent over the next 4 years on upgrades to the Sydney Opera House. This is Air News. Coaches have hit out in an AFL direction not to rest players during the last round of the season. Eddie Summerfield reports.
6: League headquarters has sent a memo to clubs warning them not to rest players in the last round, reading, while legitimate player management of fatigue or injuries is permitted, the AFL will scrutinise club team selection decisions. It's an issue for the first time since 2015, with clubs playing wildcard finals the weekend after round 24. Two clubs who could have their positions locked in regardless of result in the last round are the Western Bulldogs and Melbourne. Dogs coach Luke Beveridge telling Fox Footy,
7: how the AFL could question a club, because you're questioning the medical department from a club as well.
6: While Stephen King says,
8: I'll make any decision that's best for our football club and best for the management of our players.
6: Eddie Summerfield, Melbourne.
2: New South Wales Rugby League is moving quickly to announce Laurie Daly's successor as State of Origin coach for next year. Matt King will be unveiled as the new boss this morning after 2 years as senior assistant coach. Batter Josh Inglis is in doubt for Australia's first test against Bangladesh in Darwin next week. He limped off during an intra-squad practice match in Brisbane, suffering from a back spasm. And former Liverpool captain and England midfielder Jordan Henderson has departed Brentford and joined Chelsea on a 2-year deal. Australian independent Radio News.
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9: This is Triple Y weather. Currently outside, it's 11 degrees. For more information, head to our website, www.triply.com.au, and click on weather.
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